smile on my mama. Good health and good karma, yeah, she deserves it all. 100 murals out in Compton. Remember me, I kept my promise, yeah, we deserve it all. A better life for my daughter, made my son take it further than his father, yeah, he deserves it all. A close relationship with God whispered to me every time I close my eyes. He said, you deserve it all. Keep these bitch niggas away from me, keep all my blessings faithfully, keep my essence contagious, that's okay with me. I burn this bitch down, don't you play with me, and stay with me. I'm crashing out right now, no one's safe with me. I did it with integrity and niggas still try hate on me. Just wait and see, more blood be spilling, it's just paint to me. Dangerously, nothing changed with me.

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thoughts. Quit work, truth hurts, eat dirt. I'm trying to put a couple zeros up on all my net worth. But what comes first is being happy till it hurts.

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Yeah.

wicked woman, you done put your curse on me. Why didn't you just leave that apple hanging in the tree?

0: And he still is like ride or die for her afterwards. Like in that episode, this is not the original point I was trying to make. And now I got away from what I was thinking of. But there's just a lot of things about like good and bad and the reality of the world. Like Emmy Rossum is sort of mentored by this lady who's been working
1: we haven't
0: in
1: even talked about
0: yeah, her. Who's a delight. I have never seen that lady before. She's great. Either. She's a raging alcoholic on the show because she literally works in the basement dealing with like child sex abuse cases. Yeah. That's like her entire bailiwick. And she's this really tough black woman who is really tough on Emmy Rossum. And the point I was trying to... Oh, yeah. So then you find out that she's been thwarted by this evil guy at the FBI, too. And it's like, it is this, like, Sisyphean thing of, like, we're all showing up to fucking do this work that nobody fucking cares about.
1: Right.
0: Like, the end of the whole thing, like, how I hope this show ends is that somehow the women end up in power in... or, like, getting the upper hand in this case. And they do nothing to Lola Pettigrew. And they fucking murder that douchebag. And even that is nothing. Because it's, like, tendrils of these little fucking scumbag traffic guys all the way down. You know, it's, like, it's the real, like, tilting at windmills against this, like, behemoth that is so fucking... supported at every level. That is like, you see, you know, the guy at the FBI who had thwarted this lady, and now he's like, oh, you're an alcoholic, you have to go out on like mental health leave or whatever, but she's gonna get back on that case, don't worry about it.
1: And again, Alice was taken off the case at some point and is obviously still working on it, and then Nora, who you were talking about, she's about to uncover something, and Ed, the evil FBI guy who is like clearly involved with the Easton family somehow, kneecaps her by like, you know, taking her off. Like, she's on mental health leave now because she's been drinking on the job. But she also, like, she comes by to tell Alice something, blah, blah, blah. And it's like, why are you still doing police work? Like, why are you still here?
0: Yeah. Well, anyway. That's the central premise of any of these type shows where like people are always getting ripped off cases and then solving the case, you know, and I'm like, you're not getting paid for that. But anyway, back to the thing about like the Scoot McNairy thing is, so
1: I want to talk about
0: so they have a moment where she tells him like, hey, I love you, like you're good, like blah blah blah, and we learn that there's a tape of Alice who has been...
1: So Hal, this lawyer who...
0: Yeah, Campbell Scott.
1: Who... What are we calling the suspect? Because she has about 9 names throughout the series. Her name's Catherine, right?
0: Yeah. I think her real name's Catherine.
1: Catherine. So Catherine has kidnapped this lawyer guy. He has a laptop with compromat on the Easton family that he's been collecting for his own good. And this ends up in the hands of Danny. And... So Danny has seen what's on this hard drive.
0: Mm-hmm.
1: And then we see Alice confess that she loves him.
0: Yeah.
1: Which I felt was unearned. Like, I really liked their chemistry.
0: Mm-hmm.
1: And, but then the moment when she just comes out and says, I love you, it didn't feel right to me. But anyway, that leads to, like, answer my question of like, why is he sitting on this hard drive and not telling her that he has this like evidence that could put this family away? And after she says that,
0: but we all know it can't put that family away. Like, that's the central premise of the show, is that like, it doesn't matter how much evidence you have, it doesn't matter how many women up on a beach without a face. Like,
1: in this moment, it's like, it's pretty damning evidence. So he says to her, like, I saw this like child pornography on this hard drive and you were in it.
0: Yeah.
1: And then I got so mad because like, he's like, we're not going to use that. Like, no one can ever see this. So we won't use this to like nab the Easton family. Finally. Also, I love you too. Also, I can never be with you because I saw you in this child pornography. Yeah. And I was like, that is the worst thing.

0: And welcome to Let It Radio here on BFF.FM. Thanks for joining me. I was out of town last week, but I'm back in the studio this week. Had a great trip back to Charlottesville, Virginia to hang out with Mom and Dad. Enjoy some of the beautiful weather there. Check out the sights. Kind of bop around a little bit. A lot of fun. But back in the studio listening to all these great old records that are laying around here at the Secret Alley from days gone by. Thanks to whoever put that one away for us. That was Lester Young along with Oscar Peterson and his trio doing Sunny Side of the Street. Up next we got from 47, this is Wingy Minone. And this features Wingy Minone and Johnny Mercer on vocals, so a little bit more on the pop side for Wingy. But this is the two of them on Capitol doing Boxcar Blues. You're on Let It Radio, BFF.FM.
1: 1, 2... That sounds like Wingston Minone whistling, and he sounds tired. Hey, Wingy, what you doing whistling down these railroad yards?
2: Boy, I see a boxcar down there, and I'm gonna get in it and go home.
1: Wouldn't you rather join me in my observation?
2: You got one of those things?
1: Got more than you can count.

0: line of gab. I ain't coming up on that tab. So shoot the lingo to me, cab. Jive formation, please. Hep, hep.
1: Oh, then you dig, dig, dig.

0: We interrupt this record to bring you a special bulletin. The reports of a flying saucer hovering over the city have been confirmed. The flying saucers are real.
1: Real, well, I feel what my heart can't conceal.
0: That was the Clatters recording. Too real. We switch you now to our on-the-spot reporter downtown.
2: Come on, baby, let's go downtown.
0: Take it away, John Cameron Cameron.
3: This is John Cameron Cameron downtown. Pardon me, madam, would you tell our audience what would you do if the saucer were to land?
4: Duck back in the alley!
3: Thank you. And now the thin gentleman there.
5: What I'm gonna do is hard to tell.
3: The gentleman with the guitar, what would you do, sir?
6: Just take a walk down the street.
3: Thank you. We return you now.

know. I knew this away from that away, but which way did they go? I figured it was time that I took a ride. I couldn't find my horse where I left him tied. He found a little filly that he liked a lot. And you can believe this or not, they were doing the mambo. Even horses do mambo.

0: Yes, we're doing mistakes. Yes, we are vulnerable. Sometimes we don't know where to go. And this is all part of the unnameable thing we are living. We're just here suddenly, and fuck, what are we doing with this? And so we will never be able to be machine.
1: This is
0: And
1: why I love talking to you, Carol. I feel like you're just like an endless font of like life wisdom. Like you just have like a very like whole, you have a very healthy way of looking at the world, and it's always such a delight to chat with you because of that.
0: thank you.
1: I'm really
0: Because
1: curious too,
0: goodbye.
1: because you talk a lot about like coming together and contributing to like this musical story and bringing and trying new things and trying things that maybe don't always feel right at the first. And like I think in some ways that's very reflected in your music because you always are very multi-genre. No matter what project you're focusing on, it's a little bit of this, a little bit of that. It's really hard to kind of say, like, here's a clean definition of Sauvageness or Torpedo. Like you're always very much like picking influences from across the spectrum. So like what do you listen to maybe on a day-to-day basis, but also like how do you think about composing when you're composing across so many different genres and sounds?
0: Yeah, I think that I'm very listening to many different things, and I can listen to some post-punk, but also some classical, and sometimes I love to listen to opera, and I listen to lots of radio shows, and I like to listen to things. Sometimes I will really get a big inspiration of sometimes, you know, just to for fun. Like I like to pick things like this, like it's a yeah, it's a way of connecting to the world, probably. And so there is in me, there is really something that like to pick the best part of what is surrounding me and talk to me. Like for me, composing is probably going through this. So like the world is a big inspiration, and I don't have any, like, you know, master on what crossed my way, like only a part of it. And sometimes something unpredictable would just jump here and at the right moment to get on song. So yeah, it's a bit of I think composing with what's around me and what drive my feelings, I like to go to something that nourishes me. So sometimes it's that kind of music, sometimes another. It's come from somewhere in me that is like that.
1: Do you ever listen to older songs or any older works that you've done? And are you surprised by re-listening to some of those influences? Or do you ever catch yourself by surprise when you re revisit your old songs?
0: Yeah, sometimes I wonder, I don't know, not, or, it's not that I surprise really myself with that, but I think as I'm not at the same period of my life, and at that time this was talking to me, I see it di a bit differently, but like always happy that this thing find me and find me this way. So I'd say that I'm always like happy to listen to what I've done and that I've done it that way. That will not be the way I will do it now. So it's also something that, you know, tells about it is so unique each time how we compose, how we are affected by some things, and we put it into our music, and how we, yeah, what we say about ourselves and what was a big preoccupation. Or that does not mean that it's not the case anymore, but it was in a certain way that is probably changed, in fact, like with the time. So yeah, I what surprises me is probably how I'm glad I did that, like glad I did that way, and finally